0: This is Lopaka Roots on Kona 100.5 LPFM, the voice of Kona. All right.
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Isolated, walking long, hard hours. When a cold springs me, when a shower. It's so brutal with the cold sky.

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goodbye. 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

So it's around 6 p.m. on July 23rd, 2026. This is what you might call on Independence Day. Yes, we just had our Independence Day, July 4th, as you know. This appears to be on Independence Day. It's the day that apparently Israel has completed their stranglehold on the best representatives of the country. They'd be Congress, senators, the majority, the leaders, the spokespeople, and it's a mess. You knew it was going to be a mess the minute Citizens United went into effect. That was kind of the beginning of the end. I would place that as maybe a 60% weight on this whole process, more than that in a sense, because really that's where the money gets filtered through. And they knew that they had an out by doing that. You basically invite outside influences to control the influence of power within your government. People are worshiping money left and right, hand over fist. And it's really just digits at this point. It's what they are pretending holds the power, and people are going along with it. Unfortunately, we keep voting in more of these assholes who are pretending like they are the protectors of a country and whatever spin that they put on it. But when in actuality is they're taking the money from these creeps and basically creating the wars, going along with the wars, failing to prosecute criminal activity within our own government because, you know, the people that are in power, they want in power, and they do their biddings as normal politics works. But really, the root of it goes back to when the Supreme Court decided that citizen PACs are just fine for contributing. Yeah, we don't have to report what's going on behind the scenes there. We now have a third party that can create interference on the interference, basically. So, what lies ahead now? Because once the takeover is pretty much complete, and by that I mean whenever the military basically coagulates. In other words, Israel's military now appears to, according to most accounts, has access to classified information, as well as, you know, strategic planning on behalf of the U.S. government in the event that the U.S., say, wanted to secede from their stranglehold of occupation. Now they seem to have access to whatever that translates from, wherever that's coming from. They'll have instant recognition of that fact. So, yeah, it's getting messy to the point where now it appears like it's just going to be a matter of time before all the new world influences take shape and in the framework of, lots of staged false flag events, for starters. Beware of that. That is going to be our number one recognition throughout this upcoming midterm election season, which I would say began several weeks ago, but it will now accelerate to where I would say September and October are going to be prime months for a lot of the nastiness, let's put it that way. I don't like to go into specifics because then you're being negative. Yeah, bullshit. Part of the thing is this whole spectrum that we operate in has to be so politically correct.
And that usually means the people that are in control don't want you speaking out about certain things that are taking place behind the scenes. Because after all, they do control the media itself, which propagates this nonsense and basically creates a narrative that, you know, carefully explains how you should approach certain issues, when in fact they just basically nuked our entire system. You know, we complain about communism and all that bullshit, when the actual wolves that are behind the scenes pulling the curtain over everyone's eyes, they're right in front of us, but it's not going to get the coverage in that fashion. So therefore, you know, all of our powers of influence basically are obstructed by this machine that is in place for that very purpose, making sure that the general populace doesn't see behind the scenes. They did very well in the 30s when, you know, making sure that, oh, the Federal Reserve, yeah, they're there for your own good. They're going to rescue our nation in the form of, oh, these various bonds and various fake instruments. Oh, and by the way, we're going to strip you of all your gold and give you these gold reserve notes that are payable on demand and all this stuff. Yes, the next step along that trail is going to be probably a cashless society. And if you think that's a good thing, guess again. It's about power, domain, and control. The only thing that really gives their digits credit is when it has influence over other people. That's really the only currency that exists now. It's power over people that may oppose your particular system. And to think that this is guised in true capitalism is such a farce. It just really is, because real capitalism meant, claims to land, say, when in fact allodial titles don't exist anymore. They're all paper transactions, usually in 98% of the cases. Ownership is through banks. Well, what are the banks? Oh, basically the main part of this structure is being controlled through banks. Banks hold the deeds, the titles, to properties until they are supposedly paid off with huge volumes of interest, which goes to feed that system which creates it, which created the fake debt in the first place. It's you know, and then there's insurance companies that protect that asset while it's in limbo with the banks. You know, it's basically is the they're telling you, you have to have insurance because, oh, the bank that owns this note, in the event something happened to that property, now it is insured to make certain that the value of that asset is retained in whatever shape it took on when the note was created. Yes, all of that. I know it's very complicated and it's very hidden, and there's multiple layers of it that are, you know, dictating whether you own something or not, whether you have absolute control over it, is another matter, because you don't. It's kind of like, you know, being at a condo and, we paid you for this condo, but, oh, you can't hang a towel out on your lanai, or, you know, you know the routine from there. It's not like you actually own that property. You own the rights to enter the doors, but they call the shots in terms of the proceedings. You know, you can say that's it's good for the community, for those
people they don't have to see your wet towels hanging out on the lanai or whatever. You can't have a tomato garden out the back or something like that, or who knows what, whatever it is. In any case, you get the idea that this form of ownership that we claim is capitalism really is not true ownership. It is capitalism in the sense that there's a structure that's so far removed from your reality that you're beholden to, and they control all the interests in between, basically. So it's really more of a pyramid scheme than a true capitalist network. It's more like an MLM, where the people at the top basically dictate the rules to those below them, and ultimately to the minions at the very bottom. They're the ones who have to bear the suffering all the way up the pyramid. They have to make sure that those structures above are satisfied. So in any case, yeah, this is the Independence Day edition of the 420 report. I'm going to stop it here, otherwise I'm really going to go off on this. But I just want you to be aware that this really is not good news for any sovereign network, any network that respects itself at an individual level on, you know, truth, justice in the American way. Yeah, you know, I don't know where it goes from here. The last time, again, when they took over the gold holdings, you know, putting it into perspective, what happened was all the states had their own charters. And basically those charters were taken control of by this New Deal entity. Basically they were collateralized, as were the people, collateralized through that Social Security number that everyone took on that was supposed to be part of a public salary tax. It was the Public Salary Tax Act of 1939 that even created that system, and it was for government employees. Well, guess what? Pretty soon everyone became a government employee through that network, and then it devolved from there to where, oh, now it's it's your whole identity, and you're collateralized as a result. Yes, chattel. Again, I'm going to stop it right here, right now. Have a great rest of the summer. I really hope things don't turn out like I believe that they will in many instances. But that's for another time. Aloha. Take care of each other.

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0: Ain't no sunshine when she's gone. It's not warm when she's away.
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able to inherit the knowledge of the universe, because the knowledge where man inherit without the teaching of another person, divine knowledge is stored in every man's DNA, because the information of creation is written in our DNA.

Through spiritual discipline and self-conduct, we can be able to access, we can tap into this vast knowledge base through DNA. We can tap into our DNA through discipline and this way of life. And this is why Rastafari takes this way of life. Because the way of the world is not the way of nature. The way of nature is the way that is right. The way of man is the way.

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Yeah, so in order to tread the real way of life through the mystic of nature, because after all, we are put here by nature, made by nature. You know, Rastafari is just a way to connect to nature. You live natural, you're going to end up with the people who are natural. You live sophisticated, you're going to end up with people sophisticated. You see what I'm saying? You live rich, you're going to end up with rich people.

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0: my bar. My name is Safari Party. Thank you for rocking with me tonight. We're the Big House Productions. Up next, we got Mr. Grizzly all the way from...
1: Hi, this is Greg Douglas, and you've been listening to Kona.

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And I think I have somebody just come and get all up your stuff. Well, I'll show you how. You're very sexy.

Yeah, yeah. Hey, y'all. Thanks for coming out. Tell your friends to come out. It's going to be a lovely night tonight. We got Please, That's Me, Entrance, and Cosmo coming up. Tell your friends to come on out.

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Where y'all been? Drop that. Juice and gin. Yeah, yeah, yeah, yeah. Drop that. Beat kicks in. Drop that. Where y'all been? Drop that. Juice and gin. Yeah, yeah, yeah.

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Damn! I like the way she working it. 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

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Damn. 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Sit right in this like magic when she twerking it. Damn. I like the way she working it. Sit right in this like magic when she twerking it. Damn.

said I was a man. All I ever needed was a plan. Tell JK that I'm still rolling. Yeah. Tell Russell I'm a rep. Yeah. Bust that gang. Ain't nobody messing with a gang. My

0: Okay, well, that's the sort of week that it's been. Very, very frightened. Yes, from a number of vantage points, and, you know, we're not going to even begin to cover all of those tonight, but this was one super long week. This was the longest week since I've been doing these shows. In fact, it seemed like only last week we were talking about this might be possibility type of virus scare, and now it's gone full kind of pandemic to the point where we are now in a state of national emergency, as declared by President Trump later last week. And also, certain cities are now on lockdown. And I've got this confirmed from both people that have gone there recently that I know, as well as from what it looks like, Facebook is also posting it up. So, they're kind of following the lead that was taken by Italy. And yes, it's definitely going to be something that's settling in here for a while. Now, while all that is happening, I've got at least one plausible solution to our perceived downtime for what it is. And it's something we've been working on now for almost 7 years. It'll be 7 years in July. I've been talking about it many times, and it seems to be when these kinds of crises come up, these emergencies like we had with the extreme lava flows 2 years ago, the idea of creating more of a civil defense network is not only a good idea, it's something that's already in motion and has been accomplished, at least from the vantage point of KONA 100.5. However, we're in the process of getting the transmitter replaced, and that is something we take in a quantum leap today towards that end. And we got a $800 donation in. And I don't even want to say the name right now because I wasn't so sure that she even wanted the attention. Anyway, we'll use the name D. How's that? Thank you, D, for producing this wonderful initial contribution towards our station and getting us back on the rails, so to speak, with the LPFM vision quest. And I want to extend that out to everyone on this island, not only in the Kona community, but this is something that we're trying to extend out to other communities. And like I said all along, if we can connect those dots, we stand a chance of perhaps being more sustainable, for instance, knowing what each other's sides are doing in both the entertainment industry and real life, you know, and sometimes they merge, and sometimes we just need that plan B. We just need to understand that there are some alternatives out there, and maybe we merge ideas and so forth. I know I'm talking a little too much right now, so but there's a lot to talk about. There really is. And I'm very much looking forward to getting moving forward with that project of getting the transmitter not only back in hand, but also relocated so that we capture the better part of the business community in Kona. So stay tuned. We're on 50 years too fast forward tonight. This is Frank X for the next 2 hours.
1: Let's go.
0: This roll. Must be the place. Naive Medley from Talking Heads. Starting in 1983, tonight from Speaking in Tongues.

And once again, welcome to the 299th show, the 299th episode of 50 Years Too Fast Forward, where we cover, virtually every period of music from 1967 to the present. We just happen to be starting at 1983 tonight, and we got a trip through the 80s and part of the 90s tonight. And once again, before we get too far down the rabbit hole with all the coronavirus information, which I don't have much for you. I really don't. You've heard all the stories, all the cancellations, stuff that's been almost unimaginable has happened in this past week, including the national emergency. In any case, this is a great way to come in off the ledge a little bit. This is Dead Can Dance.

besides that, it really doesn't come as any big shock that, you know, some of these structures that we depend on so heavily were going to somewhat disband or somehow or other emerge into something else. And so I think it's very much as what is happening now. We're starting to find out that we, for instance, can't necessarily assume that life is going to be normal, like the everyday 9 to 5, get up, get on the subway or bus or whatever, go to work and come home. Sometimes maybe there needs to be a reconditioning, a remanagement of how our resources get allocated and what our priorities are. My only issue is that, and it is a major concern, especially if this is succeeded by a, you know, like the stupid, every time they come up with an idea to restructure things, number one, it never works in the favor of the people. It's always more LCD behavior, such as the Patriot Act, and assumes the worst in everyone, because that's the LCD method, after all. And if you're going to take the LCD solution to this particular crisis, you're talking about having to then perform inoculations and different unsightly things that we used to read about in paperback books. And I think you know what one I'm talking about. In any case, it's one of those things where, yeah, I think we need to consolidate our own agendas locally. And part of that is creating better communication systems along the way for the like-minded people who actually want to produce something that is a little bit more than the sum of its parts. Because right now, we're nowhere even close to that. In fact, we're so divided and scattered and fractured that picking up the pieces again almost seems a little unimaginable. Even if you had the best leader out there, who, by the way, well, let's just say I would be extremely shocked if somehow or other democracy were suddenly to become in fashion again. Let's leave it at that. In any case, also let's get back to our show. This is from The Unforgettable Fire, U2's wonderful album in 1984. This is Indian Summer Song.

And of course, I think back to post 9/11, because this is very much possibly following that same template. At least I don't discount it. Again, the common LCD behavior at the time was, in a time of crisis, everyone is assumed to be the very worst. And actually, it was nice to see New Yorkers kind of come together, and at least for a short period of time, they kind of understood each other. That would be a nice start, wouldn't it? Would be a really nice start. In any case, my encounter right after the whole thing with the 9/11 collapse, and now all of a sudden the National Guard is at all of the airports, including Kona, where I dropped my friend off at the time and was helping her with her bags when I had a gun pointed at me by a National Guardsman. You know, yeah, business is not as normal, but you know what? There's thousands of people that are helping people with their luggage, just like they have done for 100 years or however long the Air Force's airlines have been in business. And, you know, we have to allow ourselves to be humans. We have to allow a little bit of that to shine through, because that's important all throughout this traumatic time. I guess you would call it traumatic. I'm not there yet, to be honest. I think there's still some opportunities to be had. We just don't know exactly what those are yet. And that's why I keep talking about Plan B. This is Kings and Queens from Killing Joke. Album that's 35 years old now, was released in February 1985. This is Nighttime.

And that is in no way to diminish the impact that all of this is going to have on the common person. It's the thing that I'm most concerned about, actually, for the individuals who are, paying off mortgages and doing different things that they must rely 100% on their paycheck. We all do. The baseball season, for instance, was pushed back pretty severely today. From what I understand, they had already declined for the opening days of early April, end of March, and today I believe it got pushed back even possibly as far as the All-Star break, which to me indicates that they're already anticipating that there's going to be some sort of outbreak, and whether fans can even come to the games at all would be in question. So, like, what's the point? You can play the games to an empty stadium. Not quite. Nah, that ain't cutting it. But in any case, that's only one of so many factions that are impacted. And the other concern is, too, that, again, this is one of those situations where we can have further disparity between the already extremely, extremely rich and the moderately to extremely dirt poor, and why we can't kind of somehow or other make sure that our communities come first. Those are the people who are accountable in first class. If they're trying to push anything on us, and I guess that, again, the crutch is where they have their clutches on what they call these national programs, which we assume are federal, but really, nah, not really. They're not. We like to assume FEMA is on every man's side when it comes to emergency management. Don't think so, but you may have your own opinion on that. And I just say good luck with that. This is what you need by the fall, who happens to be our

your heart.

Mother Jump Travis Brain 6 the book, left his vision.

Just having a quick glance at the stock market today. This is the 16th of March, and shows the Dow Jones Industrial Average dropped by nearly 3,000 points today, 2,997. And if I'm not mistaken, I think that's been happening a bit often of late. So, you know, another thing to keep an eye on there, 12, almost 13% decrease. Wow. All I can say is, again, Plan B. It was important. Put it this way. We came across that this is not a drill message in 2018. Maybe we need to put that to use, but assume that we have some time to respond and not panic like we were putting kids down storm sewer drains and things like that at the time for those 40 minutes that we thought we were completely under attack. This is not a drill after all. Turned out to be a drill or something. In any case, this is something that we're having to go through to kind of like perhaps give ourselves a bit of a breather for one. I think we do need that. I think we do need to kind of take a little step back from the ridiculous things that have been happening since, well, how far back do you really want to go? We know that we have solutions. We do that quite nicely if we just form coalitions and groups together and make things happen. We've proven that time and again. But I don't think we can allow that outside interference much longer and still keep it together as human beings on this planet. It's not only the United States, it's all around. It's Europe, it's Russia, it's China. I love the ability for the human being to still be resilient, to understand that it needs to take the next step forward in its evolutionary course, whatever that is. And the more that we resist that, well, let's just say we... crashing down. This is Soul Asylum.

one of the most interesting emergences to come out of 1986, besides the New York Mets, was the Velvet Underground actually releasing old material for the very first time. And they did that because there was a lot in their vaults that had not been released, and I guess their contractual agreements with MGM apparently ran out before they got a chance to release that material. Nevertheless, it emerged, and with it came some great old material. This is Ride Into the Sun by the Velvet Underground.

And so this this next band, known as Justified Ancients of Mumu, frequently go by the name the KLF, came out of London, I believe it was, and the Jams, as they're called, had a little run-in with the Swedish pop group ABBA, who apparently found that large portions of the ABBA single Dancing Queen on the track The Queen and I, well, let's just let you be the judge on it, see if there's any resemblance. This is The Queen and I.

Okay, so if I'm awarding judgments on those, I would award 33% to ABBA, 33% to the Jams, and definitely 33% to the Aflac Duck. That is an absolute must. He has to get at least 33% of the royalty on that. Maybe 1% goes to public, was it Public Image? No, Sex Pistols. I got the wrong Johnny Logan. Oh, Gene Loves Jezebel. This is from 1985's Immigrant album. This is The Motion of Love.

And yes, we're getting very close to that halfway mark, but we got a little bit of a late start tonight, and I've been talking a lot, so we're not going to make Sonic Youth our halftime band just yet. But they did come out with a really cool album in 1988. It was Daydream Nation, and the name of the song's called Eric's Trip. 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

0: there to the right, like nothing I've ever seen.
1: Yes, and of course, we wouldn't be without a somewhat tragic week unless we had one more rock star pass on, and that was Genesis P. Orridge just 2 days ago, or was it, yeah, Saturday. And he was a very, very, very eclectic, he was very eclectic and instrumental in forming the industrial band Throbbing Gristle, as well as the band you're about to hear, which was Psychic TV. Each project pretty much that he worked on dealt with various controversial material, certainly at the time, but again, one of those pioneers that just kind of broke the iceberg, so to speak. And you know, he'll always be remembered as being most eccentric, and at the same time, he expressed himself in a way that was uncommon and unheard of, and made us less afraid to do that as a result. Just like Arcadia, this is Psychic TV. And they're also our halftime band tonight, incidentally.

Genesis P. Orridge, February 22, 1950 through March 14, 2020. He was 70 years old. And Twist of Shadows was the third full-length album put out by Zymox on Wing Records. It was released in 1989, and yes, we are up to that final year of the 1980s. Still got a ways to go on the show yet, but at least another

The Philippines became the first country to shut down financial markets. The first vaccine candidate started human testing today, and there is a U.S. relief bill that goes to the Senate. This one comes as quite a shocker. San Francisco Bay Area orders near total shutdown. And that has an extreme impact because that is not only, I assume, San Francisco, but the Bay Area, meaning Oakland as well. And now we're getting closer to and I don't want to say that because, you know, it may be premature to say that, oh, shipping is in any way being jeopardized. I don't believe that it is. But it definitely starts to take on a little bit more of that that tinge, so to speak, that can possibly happen. And so much has happened in a week time that you, again, have to theoretically prepare for the inevitable that, you know, supplies could run low. Not that you should panic, but be smart about it by what, you know, what can get you through a few weeks. Put it that way. If you can, you know, stockpile on some pastas or something that will last a long time, you know, just add water types of things. Tasty Bites. That's always a good camping one for me. UK also closed Parliament to the public. And yeah, you know, the list goes on, I'm sure, from there. But once again, I believe that we should now use some of this time, at least, to start focusing on what we can do to perhaps lend a hand with our communications island-wide, and this station represents part of that solution. Although we have a ways to go, we can get it at least into that point where we can be an influence and an assistant guide at that. So, hats off. Like I said earlier, only 3 hours ago, I received an $800 donation to kick off what I hope will be a very prosperous 2020 vision moving forward along these lines. And really, it's time. It's just time. Closed Down by The Cure. This is from 1989.

Alice in Chains, that's, you know, that's all for the 1980s. Now we get to travel through the 1990s a little bit. And the 1990s, especially at the beginning, were very interesting times indeed. Alice in Chains and Stone Temple Pilots both came out with great albums on the same day, as I recall. But Alice in Chains in 1990 put out this song called Sunshine, which we need plenty of, by the way. We can definitely use some sunshine. I think we felt a little today.

Incidentally, I forgot to add, too, that that $800 that was just donated to us is going to be matched quite easily by our resources here where the transmitter is located, the Kona Guest House, and the efforts, the labor, some of the materials costs that go into that will contribute directly to the project. So yes, we are all about matching your efforts. In fact, one of the stipulations that I have going forward past July 20th is for our DJ community to please step forward at this time, because this is what's going to make us the station that it is destined to become, if we all participate in it in some fashion or another. And I talked to Zach yesterday also from Off the Grid Productions. The possibilities are strong of doing a fundraiser in the not-too-distant future and getting things set up for perhaps doing what we need to do to make sure that this is very stable, clean environment, well taken care of, and so on and so forth. So we want to do the best that we can moving forward. Believe me, there was no lessons lost up to this point. We had to do it kind of spur of the moment. There was some things that extremely worked in our favor, so thank the universe for that. And now we have the chance. Three times the charm, as they say. Sweetness and Light. This is from Lush. I can't believe we haven't played this.

Yes, and it just reminds me too of something Timothy Leary used as an acronym called SMILE. Space migration, intelligence increase, life extension. And he also used the concept of four terrestrial circuits and four extraterrestrial circuits. I was listening to a YouTube video of Robert Anton Wilson's the other night, and he will explain it far, far better than I ever can. But essentially, yeah, sometimes it takes a shake-up of the terrestrial circuits in order to inject us and propel us into the four extraterrestrial circuits. Just the way that it works, it's kind of like the old adage that what was it that Ben Franklin said? Basically, absence is the creator of invention. In other words, when something disappears, it spurs us on to find something to replace it with that's even better, perhaps. Hopefully better. And I believe that's what, you know, what we need to do. And this is one idea. Granted, we've been at it for quite some time, and again, those are not wasted moments by any means. I'm up to show 299 tonight, incidentally. The one thing you can fairly much count on, I mean, we do miss a show occasionally, but it's not really by choice. Mondays from 7 to 9, 50 years, too fast forward. We're going to get you at least part of the way through the 90s tonight. This is Book of Love. Alex. Every day.

And this is a development that I spoke about earlier in the show. Oh, by the way, the exact quote, I don't know whether it was Benjamin Franklin, but it was actually Plato who said, necessity is the mother of invention, implying that necessity relieves us from the embarrassment of choice. But it basically means that, yeah, in the absence of a solution, we strive to find that solution. And you know, once we start to feel the need to pull it together, we find a way to do that. The primary driving force for most new inventions is, after all, a need. And continuing on with that theme, U.S. researchers gave the first shot to the first person in a test of an experimental corona vaccine on Monday. That's only 12 hours ago. Leading off a worldwide hunt for protection even as the pandemic surges. With a careful jab in a healthy volunteer's arm, scientists at the Kaiser Permanente Washington Research Institute in Seattle begin an anxiously awaited first stage study of a potential COVID-19 vaccine developed in record time after the new virus exploded from China and fanned across the globe. There's more to read on here than that. Yes, they're basically a team now that's basically putting this in education together into a practical solution, hopefully. And apparently this individual who did volunteer, thankful to have them participate in that process. They think it's cool and that she's taking part in the study. Jennifer Haller, 43, of Seattle. She's a mother of two teenagers. So there you go. Once again, the silver lining in the dark cloud of our humanity as it stands at the very, very moment. And since she's from Seattle, yeah, this was a band actually out of Los Angeles, but the song title is called Under the Microscope from their debut album, School of Fish.

And one of the other thoughts that I had on the subject basically was that, again, it kind of it squelches the dividing lines between so many people that you know, we've definitely, the political system has dictated in a way the way that we're seeming to have to respond to this, that, or the other thing. But when it gets right down to it, all of us are humans, whether we want to label ourselves Democrat versus Republican versus religion and versus gay, lesbian, and all the other dividing lines between us all. And that's, you know, if we blur those lines a bit more, that could be a good thing. And you know, we start to break down life into its fundamental, because even the rich have to stay home and deal with a lot of the crap, and that's, you know, granted they're probably going to get richer after all this is through, and you know, maybe they'll feel more secure, maybe they won't. I don't believe in that aspect of planting a digit in a bank account and calling that security necessarily. But for the time being, that seems to be what defines our lifestyles and so on. So maybe there is a little bit of alternative, a picture of nectar, so to speak, which is where this album is coming from, is fish. From one fish pond to another. The name of this is called

and just a public service amount announcement from your local alchemist. Wash your hands, wash your lettuce, wash your car. Well, not necessarily in that order, but make sure you wash your hands especially, and wash your lettuce. Make sure those two are taken care of. Your car, well, you can let it go maybe another week or so. I don't think I've washed my car in the last 2 years since I had it painted. And even that was kind of like just a patch job. So in any case, yeah, wash, wash, wash. And, you know, stay healthy. Stay away from germy places and that sort of thing. I don't know. I tend to believe that, again, the best defense against these types of things is definitely your immune system. No matter what type of virus it is, the body has to defend itself, and there's definitely ways of improving that human force within. So do study up on that. That's another important avenue. The sugar cubes. Yeah, we're getting near the end of that show. We got a little stoppage time to take care of too. So yeah. This is a song called Hitch.

And so, this is the latest that I have on the shutdown in the Bay Area. And it's very relevant because it takes place in about 2 minutes, if I'm not mistaken. It's a three-hour time difference now instead of two. And apparently it goes into effect at 12:01 a.m. on Tuesday, which would be in like 2 minutes. Six Bay Area counties have issued a shelter-in-place order that will shut down or drastically alter most aspects of public life. Here is what people need to know about the economic impact. Again, this is effective 12:01 a.m. on Tuesday, tomorrow, St. Patrick's Day. How will the shelter-in-place order affect the economy? The extraordinary response to the pandemic is going to put the economy into a recession if it hasn't already, said Sung-Won Son, a business economist with Loyola Marymount University. This is a necessary step because health comes first. The only question is how deep the recession will be. And, you know, in the United States, the spread of the disease is just beginning. This will get worse. To me, this is looking more like an L-shaped recession than a V-shaped recession. To the extent we are imposing these somewhat draconian restrictions in the Bay Area, the recession will be shorter than it would have otherwise. And there's more information on that. I'm sure as things develop throughout the week, we'll keep you posted next week. Not that you won't be overloaded with information in the meantime, but we try and stay current here, 50 years too fast forward. This group is from the Bay Area.

And as we close out this evening's show, number 299, you know, I always sign off with the message that, you know, take care of others. Take care of yourself, most of all. But do, you know, look out for each other. We have to do that. As human beings, that's the one thing we kind of need to get in touch with that part. And, you know, just as this person was kind enough to extend a lending hand to our radio station tonight during this very tumultuous time, too, that's the kind of gesture that, you know, if we carry that spirit around with us, we can do just fine. I just question whether we can get beyond a lot of the differences and that sort of thing. It's really, really a tricky thing, I understand. But some words of advice from Peter Lochner this evening. He was a drug and alcohol abuser that died of acute pancreatitis in 1977, but had quite a big impact on a lot of the bands that followed him. He did not have an album released until Take the Guitar Player for a Ride was released in 1993. And you know how it works sometimes with Radio Alchemy is the most important message seems to come across, both at the beginning and the end. This is Dear Richard. Get away from that window. See you next week. Take care, my friends. Aloha.

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2: 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There we go.

So could this week be the week everything returns to normal again? I mean, I'm looking at my home situation. I'm settling in at home. I got my car working. My phone actually works again.

looking, things are actually looking semi-normal. In fact, I'm really going to put that to the test, because next Monday, a week from today, we're going to try and boot up our FM transmitter, because I got that back too, just like Friday. Might be fixed. I hear it. There's like a 50-50 chance it could work, but you know what? If there's a day that it's going to work, November 11th at 11:11, I believe would be the time most likely for it to actually work. So we're going to shoot for that. How's that? And then I'll get to report to you back on FM if it does, because that is actually a Monday. It happens to be Veterans Day, so yes, we're going to go for that. Oh, and one more thing. I don't know if you've been following this whole fiasco that I had returning from China, really returning from Bangkok, but returning from China by way of San Francisco. Well, I got a $220 refund from Cheapo Air. Because I went through all that trouble, I had to, you know, spend hours and hours on the chat line trying to get to a supervisor who could change my flight going back to not only going back to San Francisco, but going from San Francisco to Kona. I don't want to tell the story again, but bottom line is that, yeah, I get refunded. I didn't expect that. I threatened to take it up with Capital One, but, you know, 12 tries later, somehow or other, I got through and was able to change it twice. I almost had to change it the third time before I realized, oh, I crossed the date line. I guess I saved myself there. In any case, we're picking it up from 2016 tonight. 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

then I just checked the time in New York City on the East Coast. It's about midnight back there. It's a 5-hour time difference now instead of 6. So we officially are back to normal time again, I guess. I don't know what is actually normal time, if it's supposed to be a 6-hour time difference or a 5-hour time difference. It's 6 hours during the summer. I guess they, spring ahead, fall behind. But, it would really be a kick in the groin if you were like me sitting in an airport and then all of a sudden they decide to change the time clocks on you. Right at, I don't know when it changes. I think it changes at 11 o'clock on a Saturday night or something like that. And maybe you fly in and you're completely foreign to that whole concept of daylight savings time, which is kind of lame in the first place. But in any case, they change the time on you and you miss your flight like I did. Just glad they don't have daylight savings time in China. I don't think so anyway. This is The Cure. No, it's not The Cure. It's Lady Gaga singing.

And yes, we're now at 2017 and steadily approaching the present day, which we're soon going to be adding another year onto this 50 plus year train of ours that we call 50 years too fast forward. And yeah, 2020, can you believe it? 2020? We're getting into a new decade for crying out loud. That's unbelievable. I mean, how in the world do you account for the fact that we've gone through another decade? That's basically 2 decades since the turn of the millennium, which, we've already done that part. So all we can do is turn you back to 1967 in another few songs. But hold on. Got some specialties for you here for the last few songs up to 2019. This is Bonobo, a song called Second Sun. This is from his 2017 set from his album Migration.

It almost felt like there was a second sun out there today. It actually reached 90 in Kona today. According to the weather forecaster, it said it feels like 97. And it did. It felt really, really hot out there. It felt like I was back on the playa again. good time to jump in the ocean, I suppose. Haven't had the chance to just yet, but it's on my list. It's making its way to the front, to the forefront. And this is Gui Barato out of Sao Paulo, Brazil. This is from his 2018 album.

Let's see what our friend Closey is up to these days. Well, she's playing double dates now. Two back-to-back nights at the Pennsylvania Convention Center, back near where I'm from. I'm not from Philadelphia, I'm from Allentown, but it's only an hour away. And that's where I saw her play last year, right around this time, in fact. It was in November, or might have been October. And then the Snow Globe Festival in South Lake Tahoe, where I was earlier in this trip. Once again, just keeping in line with all the places I think I've been to. December 29th and December 31st, which is New Year's night. And then the Colorado Convention Center, although this totally confuses me because it looks like she's also there December 30th and December 31st. How can you be two places at once? In any case, yeah, it's listed as Colorado Convention Center on New Year's Eve. So there you have it. You know, she's now doing two nights at locations. She did five performances at Burning Man this year, and she's hot on the trail. That's all I can say. This is Chinese Trip. Yeah, no, not that Chinese Trip. I refuse to talk about that anymore now that

And so we are now current. We are right up to 2019 on this 11/4/2019 date. You know, I really kind of like the group, The Beloved. They were known for their singles, Sweet Harmony. You'll remember that, you know, is the video where everyone took their clothes off pretty much and sang in Sweet Harmony. And this is another single that they put out on their 2019 album. Let's see what it was. Oh, of course they don't list the album. Are you kidding me? I guess it's a singles only. Okay. Your Love Takes Me Higher. This is the Evil Mix.

And so this brings us to our final song of this rotation, filling out 2019. And who else would you think it would be other than Tool? After all, they are on tour and just finished playing a tour over in Los Angeles and Colorado. Not sure where they're moving on. I think they're going to the East Coast from there. But in any case, it's been some 13 years between albums from 2006 to 2019. Yeah, 13 years. Their last album was 10,000 Days. And I always kind of kid, yeah, that's about how long they're going to go on hiatus for, I guess. And as it turned out, they were involved in a lawsuit that really, the band never broke up. That's the weird thing, is that 13 years without an album, oh, the band has split off. But no, they never really did. And they continued to work on material in spite of it not having been officially finished or released. And you know, there was various family commitments along the way, and but I think the lawsuit, according to a friend of mine who's knows the band kind of personally, it was mostly having to do with that lawsuit. In any case, the new album is called Fear Inoculum. This is the title track from that album. And they did actually debut this album at Burning Man this year. And I regret not being there for that, but I guess I'll catch up in the meantime.

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0: A 50 years too fast forward. 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
2: Music.
0: The Who. From their band, the album Sellout.

Halloween, by the way. Belated happy Halloween. I really didn't do much at all for Halloween, except try to get over the jet lag. And I had my trick and or treat, you know, a few days earlier, just getting back home here, and certainly with all the festivities surrounding Shaka Stock. That was more than I needed to, as far as the party scene goes, at least for that time being. And you know, Donovan did a song called "Season of the Witch," which was covered by Julie Driscoll, Brian Auger, and the Trinity. That band had opened for Led Zeppelin at the Rose Palace in Pasadena, California, in 1969. Couldn't resist at least one Halloween song. It was in the middle of the week and all. Kind of feel like there should be something there. So, yeah, this is a cover of Season of the Witch by Julie Driscoll, Brian Auger, and the Trinity.

Well, since I haven't talked about it at all since last week, at least, I got to bring it up because, you know, this last run through from 1967 to 71, I believe we did various artists from Woodstock. And on Saturday, October 26th at 7 p.m. in Cahilu Theater, in celebration of the 50th anniversary of the Woodstock Music and Art Fair, performers with a passion for the music of Woodstock and the unity it represented will band together to both musically and visually recreate some of the most memorable performances from the original Woodstock Festival in 1969, including Jimi Hendrix, Santana, Sly and the Family Stone, Jefferson Airplane, Janis Joplin, Joe Cocker, and more. Shaka Stock endeavors to preserve the community Woodstock housed and the unity for peace at that time by utilizing musical and theatrical performance and imagery to recreate a series of moments. Performers will be emulating not only the music and artists themselves, but will construct a space where it is possible for the imagination to step back in time. And we did that very thing that Saturday, a week ago or so. And, you know, I can only say that it was nothing short of my expectation. And they did a great job. I was so proud to be able to do the visuals for that because I was so, you know, I've been doing this show for, I don't know, how many years now. And, you know, this is kind of the dividends that it gets to pay back to be able to present something like this as significant as Woodstock was. And, you know, for me it was kind of an imaginary festival that I didn't get to go to. Appeared in a dream once, fact, and kind of like got to recreate the dream, so to speak, through the visuals. And this is Janis Joplin, a song called Summertime from 1968.

And early Pink Floyd, 1968, that was when they put out Saucer Full of Secrets. But they came up with a song called Vegetable Man, which I think it was only on an album called The Early Years, 1965 through 1967, Cambridge Station. And apparently it was actually recorded in October of 1967. But let me try and find out. It may have been a B-side or something from a single, and I'm pretty sure that's the case. But song written by Syd Barrett for the English rock band Pink Floyd in 1967. It was considered for the band's third single. Did not have an official release. The song did not have an official release until 2016, when it was included on the box set, The Early Years, 1965 through 1972. So there you go. It was not actually included on Saucer Full of Secrets. This is Vegetable Man by Pink Floyd.

Wouldn't You Know It? You know, we should have included that as part of our 2016 selection then, because it really had not been released prior to that time, although it was bootlegged many times, even by a few friends of mine, or at least one particular friend of mine, Michael T. He is a Pink Floyd aficionado. He's got virtually everything ever made by Pink Floyd, including many bootlegs such as that. Arlo Guthrie, he performed at Woodstock. This album, Running Down the Road, included this song,

failed to mention it, but Pink Floyd was also our halftime band tonight. The time's once again, as usual, is going by so fast. Yeah, and we're crunched back into our final year of the 60s decade. Yes, that fine year of 1969 brought us Edwin Starr, and he, of course, had the notable number one hit War, but he also put out in 1969 this song, 25 Miles.

So yeah, 1970. This is where things get pretty interesting on the progressive and kraut rock influenced proto doom metal type of that's going on with Lucifer's Friend.

And I'm not sure whether you're aware of it or not, but we do have at noontime every day, at least from here forward, Dead Air, which is Corey Daniels' weekly syndicated program on the Grateful Dead. Covers a great deal of their career throughout, interviews and the various performances put into some type of context based on that week. And I'm getting caught up with the past episodes because I was gone and not being able to access the computers and such. Now I can, and I've just today downloaded about 12 or so previous episodes. So look forward to them. That's at noontime every day on Radio Alchemy, KONA.com. This is Playing in the Band from their untitled but given the name Skull and Roses album.

You know, it wasn't until later in the 1970s that I actually discovered there was an underground movement that, really didn't catapult too much into the mainstream. But Atomic Rooster, who is our featured artist for this evening, they were one of those great groups that just it spawned off of the crazy world of Arthur Brown. And the organist was Vincent Crane, along with the drummer Carl Palmer, of course, from Emerson, Lake and Palmer. That was his original band. And so throughout their history, Vincent Crane, being the only constant member, wrote the majority of their material. And well, we just decided to put up a tribute to them. And added Nick Graham to our Wall of Fame tonight. This is from the 1971 album In Hearing of Atomic Rooster. This is Decision, Indecision.

I always say it's just silly that every song on this album, Rise and Fall of Ziggy Stardust, hasn't already been played on this show. And for some reason or other, it just, you know, I delayed it. Or maybe I put so many other Bowie songs in the rotation that it got bumped. But for some reason or other, I still have a few left. Lady Stardust from Ziggy Stardust.

one of the lesser known groups of that era, but they've actually, they're still active today. Uriah Heep out of London, England, still producing music today. I don't know how many albums they have. They must have over 20 albums. And their heyday, though, was definitely the early 1970s with their albums Look at Yourself. And this album from 1972, Demons and Wizards, includes this song, Traveling.

0: wasn't only the music that was great back then. They had some really, really good comedy coming on board back in the early 70s. And in January 25th, 1973, the show National Lampoon Lemmings, Dead in Concert, 1973. Yes, the Woodchuck Festival of Peace, Love, and Death was played and ran for 350 performances. John Belushi, Chevy Chase, Christopher Guest, all part of it.
1: Can I have your attention, please? Can I have your attention? All right, now listen. There's still some people coming in. So for the benefit of you people who just paid to get in, from now on, the Woodchuck Festival of Peace, Love, and Death is a free concert! All right, a free concert! This doesn't mean you can do anything you want to do. It means you gotta do what you're told. Okay, now we all know why we came here, a million of us. We came here to off ourselves. We want you people who are into macrobiotics to off yourself over in the South 40 to be used for organic fertilizer. Now, if your buddy's too stoned to off himself, roll him up in a sleeping bag and drag him over to where the tractors can ride over. There just isn't enough food. So remember, the man next to you is your dinner. Okay, I'd like to introduce this first group. This is the first and last time they ever played together. So let's hear it from Freud, Marx, Ingalls, and Young.

Yes, a different type of tribute to Woodstock there. Yeah, the Woodchuck Festival. And that, yeah, I guess we're going to put a cap on that now that Shaka Stock is all finished and we can resume our natural course of 1960s music and that sort of thing, and then open it up more to all the groups, not just those who performed at Woodstock. One of those who did not perform at Woodstock, well, they weren't around then, was Roxy Music, certainly among my favorites, especially with Brian Eno. This is Beauty Queen from the album For Your Pleasure.

And I did get a chance to see the movie Bohemian Rhapsody by, Queen, the storyline behind it. But I didn't realize it because I don't think they mentioned it in the movie. But in May of 1974, which was a month into the band's first U.S. tour opening for Mott the Hoople, Brian May collapsed and was diagnosed with hepatitis, forcing the cancellation of the remaining dates. And while recuperating, May was initially absent when the band started work on their third album, but he returned midway through the recording process. And that album was Sheer Heart Attack, which reached number two in the UK and went gold in the US. This, however, is from the second album, also released in 1974. It was just known as Queen 2. And the song is called Funny How Love Is.

the mid-70s already, and Supertramp was one of those groups that kind of in between, that were between, I guess, becoming a superstar band after this this album hit, which was Crime of the Century. And then about two albums later, they really hit it big, Breakfast in America, etc., etc. But I don't know, there's something about this this album, Crime of the Century, and this song called Asylum strikes a chord.

And so that brings us to an end of yet another episode of 50 Years Too Fast Forward. Hope you'll be with us again next week, maybe even on FM. You never know, as I say, because we're going to give it the old college try and see if we could get back on the air. Wouldn't that be exciting, though, heading into the holidays? That's all I'm asking for. That's all I want for Christmas, for Thanksgiving, for the new year, the 2020 vision, you know, that's all I'm asking for. I want it so badly for our community, KONA 100.5 LPFM, to be back on the air. Put it forward, maybe it'll happen. And also, great shout out to Sherman Crawford, who had the grand opening of his record store, yes, Wax Records, in Seattle, in Capitol Hill. Selector Records and Apparel opened November 2nd. That's 2310 R Madison Street, if you're keeping score. That's in Seattle, Washington. Yeah, I could only imagine the great selection of music that he must be carrying. Great job, Sherman. You did one of my fantasies. Hair of the Dog, Nazareth, and we're out. Take good care of each other, my friends.

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while the beds may be burning. In Hawaii, it's, you know, it's been hot lately. It's been around the 90s, like the low 90s. But of late, we've been getting a lot of showers, and we even had something as foreign as like thunder showers and lightning and that sort of thing last night, which is a rarity over here. We don't often get that sort of thing. But around the globe, around the U.S., I've been hearing a lot from people coming in from, say, Boston and Colorado, that it's been unseasonably cold so far in November. But yeah, tonight we're going to try and heat things up a little bit and give you some late 80s and early 90s grunge and post-punk. How's that? And to start us off tonight is the artist Peter Murphy. And the reason I'm, you know, I just happen to be starting with him, but he is actually performing with another member of Bauhaus, David Jay, and they're going to be performing the entire album of In the Flat Field from, I guess it's like 40 years ago, 1979? That's just so hard to believe. 21, yes, 21 plus 19 equals 40. I'm a mathematician. Should the world fail to fall apart? This is the title track from that 1986 solo album. Enjoy the show. 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

Yes, I lost my train of thought momentarily there. I was trying to convey that David Jay and Peter Murphy are both performing at the City National Grove of Anaheim in Anaheim, California on January 16th. It's the day before Tool is playing in Las Vegas, apparently. And those two back to back, I mean, like, just rent a minivan and let's a bunch of us go out and have a good time. Those sound like two really, really good concerts. In any case, slight chance that I could get over there. Like I said, don't say never. And U2 in 1987 had their legendary Joshua Tree album. One of the lesser known songs off that album. This is Trip Through Your Wires.

had another favorite legendary album from 1987 was Midnight Oil's Diesel and Dust. And Midnight Oil is going to be our feature artist. We're wasting no time getting into that. Peter Garrett appears on our Facebook page today. You know, Peter Garrett, he was the lead singer for Midnight Oil. He also served as the president of the Australian Conservation Foundation for 10 years. He was the Australian Labor Party member of the House of Representatives for the seat of Kingsford Smith, New South Wales, from October 2004 to August 2013. And Garrett was then appointed Minister for the Environment, Heritage, and the Arts by Prime Minister Kevin Rudd. You know, it's always interesting to see superstars, whether they be in sports or in music, you know, kind of become politically active, because that's how they have, you know, most of their momentum is from gaining fame through those and being recognized for what they put into their words. And Midnight Oil has just been fantastic at that. In fact, the entire Diesel and Dust album has something to say about everything, I believe. This name of this song is called Arctic World from Midnight Oil.

next artist is, it's completely disjointed. First of all, Frankie goes to Hollywood. There's nobody by the name of Frankie in the group, and there's nobody from Hollywood. So I'm trying to figure out how Frankie Goes to Hollywood is the name of their group. They're from Liverpool, apparently. And I happen to have this track as a 1988 track. Well, Warriors of the Wasteland was actually released in November of 1986. What the hell? You know, we can't get everything right, can we? At least, you know, I don't know if Frankie came back from Hollywood, but at least...

Everybody do what you gotta keep on doing for society. Make this a world.

And since Frankie supposedly went to Hollywood even though there was no Frankie or members from the group that were from Hollywood, I think it's time that we do a little bit of piece about travel, because I had just been out on the road. I've been talking about it because I continued doing the shows over there. But I went to Thailand and Vietnam, and before that, kind of did the festival circuit back on the mainland. And it is a fabulous experience being out on the road. Now, granted, I was out for 100 days. That, you know, don't try that at home necessarily. In fact, do it on the road if you're going to do it at all. But in any case, Anthony Bourdain came up with 13 of the best and wisest things that were said about travel. And I'm going to go over a few of those. Here's his quotes on having an open mind. If you're 22, physically fit, hungry to learn and to be better, I urge you to travel as far and as widely as possible. Sleep on floors if you have to. Find out how other people live and eat and cook. Learn from them wherever you go. Secondly, do you really want to travel in hermetically sealed hope mobiles through the rural provinces of France, Mexico, and the Far East, eating only in Hard Rock cafes and McDonald's? Or do you want to eat without fear, tearing into the local stew, the humble taqueria's mystery meat, the sincerely offered gift of a lightly grilled fish head? I know what I want. I want it all. I want to try everything once. And the third, if I'm advocating for anything, it's to move as far as you can, as much as you can, across the ocean or simply across the river. The extent to which you can walk in someone else's shoes or at least eat their food, it's a plus for everybody. Open your mind, get up off the couch, move. And Let It Ride from Dinosaur Jr. from 1988's album Bug. We'll be back with more of that later.

this next band up knows a bit about traveling. Poor Dog Pondering actually was founded in Hawaii in 1984 by Frank Orall, and initially started as a solo project. And in 1985, Orall formed the first lineup of Poor Dog Pondering to perform its first concert at the Honolulu Academy of Arts. And I was actually living over in Oahu at that time, although I didn't really hear about the band until, several years later. Somebody had given me a little cassette of theirs, kind of enjoyed it, although I'm not that big up on, kind of like folk bands and that sort of thing, which they somewhat are. But also, they carry a very eclectic group of musicians along with them. They eventually did move to Austin, Texas in 1987, and then to Chicago, Illinois in 1992, where I am assuming that they're settled in and may still be performing. This is Living with the Dreaming Body by Poor Dog Pondering.

I was just on Facebook a short while ago, and somebody had pointed out that I guess it was the Beastie Boys or something that played over in Honolulu, and like apparently purposely played a set so bad that it basically wasn't listenable, and it turned into a thing. But Red Hot Chili Peppers also did that same thing. And it was at Aloha Tower, and I can honestly say it's one of the only concerts, I believe, that I just could not hang out for, you know, that I actually did spend money on. And extremely disappointing. I don't know exactly what it was. I think they were going through changes in band members or something or other, or a total weird experimental phase, but they were just not the same Red. They weren't your daddy's Red Hot Chili Peppers, let's put it that way. This is Good Time Boys. This is from 19...

Jane's Addiction, on the other hand, was one of the best concerts I've ever seen on Oahu, if not the best. And I've seen them twice, and both times were under highly unusual situations. The last time I saw them was in Allentown, Pennsylvania, an event called Music Fest. They were one of the headlining acts. In fact, they were the headlining act at the Steel Stacks in Bethlehem, Pennsylvania. That would be like Bethlehem Steel. And there was a lightning and thunderstorm, much heavier than last night's, I know that much. This one had come through. The previous week there was a lightning that struck the Pocono Raceway and actually caused harm to like 11 people, and I think one of those died, if I'm not mistaken. In any case, that concert was actually called because of heavy thunder and lightning. It wasn't really their call to make, apparently. I think it was the promoter's choice to make that. And they went ahead and honored the tickets that they later had at the next performance was at Mann Music Center. So to their credit, they did honor the same tickets from the Music Fest events. Unfortunately, I wasn't able to hang out. I had to come back to Hawaii because it was like that last weekend that I was there. And yeah, and then the very first time, actually, on Oahu was their last concert before they broke off. That was around 1990. It itself was a rescheduled concert. I think Perry Farrell came down with exhaustion or something to that, and they rescheduled the concert. It was right before I was to leave for Maui. And it being their last concert, Perry took off all his clothes and is preaching up on stage, something pertaining to the upcoming elections that were happening at that time. I think it was Bush and Clinton or something like that. And it didn't cause too much problem, other than the fact that when the talk radio got started up later on in the week, there was these rumors that, oh, Perry Farrell took off his clothes on stage? Oh, my teenage daughter was at that concert, and pretty soon they come and arrest Perry Farrell at his hotel or something like that 2 days later or whatever. It was kind of comical. I'm sure they got their mileage out of the PR that came from that. No one's leaving. This is Jane's Addiction from Ritual.

0: And the moral to this story is that if you happen to get the chance to see Jane's Addiction, expect the unexpected, and remember, nothing's shocking. That is, unless you're underneath some thunder and lightning at the steel stacks in Bethlehem, Pennsylvania, then, yeah, I guess that could potentially be shocking.
1: And resurrecting the whole Hammond B3 sound.
0: Charlotte's UK.
2: Song is
0: 109.2 from their
2: C3. Instead of putting in England, now Hammond organs have gone up by about 3,000 or 4,000
0: some
2: pounds.
3: And you get Hammond samples on all the latest songs, you know, it's really funny, like, you know. And we're into that stuff as well, but we just think the Hammond's got a personality of its own, you know.

0: this, and now we've moseyed on into the 90s here at 50 years too fast forward.
1: You can do what you want.
0: Yeah, we got a little over more than an hour to go on the show tonight. And getting back to this Anthony Bourdain article, 13 of the wisest things about Anthony Bourdain and his experiences with travel. He says, on planning, nothing unexpected and wonderful is going to happen if you have an itinerary in Paris filled with the Louvre and the Eiffel Tower. That's what I said. Go out and expect the unexpected. 5. I learned a long time ago that trying to micromanage the perfect vacation is always a disaster. That leads to terrible times. Unless you got to make sure that you catch your connecting flight in China. That's a very, very important principle. Not micromanaging, just making sure you got your basics covered. And always change all the time, you know, the time differences when you get to the airport. Important point. 6. I'm a believer in winging it. I'm a big believer that you're never going to find the perfect city travel experience or the perfect meal without a constant willingness to experience a bad one. Letting the happy accident happen is what a lot of vacation itineraries miss, I think, and I'm always trying to push people to allow those things to happen rather than stick to some rigid itinerary. Again, absolutely true. I'm, you know, even in that worst experience of going through China and missing a connecting flight, for instance, somehow or other, magically being able to pull all of that out, getting to do the visuals for Shaka Stock, which was a very important segment of being able to do them because I had so much downtime. And it partly did kind of, I take full responsibility for it, of course, missing it, but I was working on that project at the time that I realized my computer clock was not set back. So, you know, there's the perfect example, and yet a stranger came along just at the right moment and was able to translate to the immigration people what the hell was going on with me. Trying to go in the other direction and get back to the desk of the China Air folks. And by the way, I did get refunded on that flight from San Francisco back to Kona. So all's well that ends well in the end. And also Anthony says, when dealing with complex transportation issues, the best thing to do is pull up with a cold beer and let somebody else figure it out. Excellent advice. You know, there's nothing that a cold beer won't soothe. I think when I got to San Francisco, I think I had an $11 beer or something like that at their craft beer zone in the airport. But it was one of the best beers I ever had. This is Endless Nameless by Nirvana from 1991.

Yeah, that's something from the B-side of Nirvana. Actually, it was a additional track that was put onto their 1991 album Nevermind. It was actually even considered a hidden track that was only released in later pressing. And I guess that makes our halftime band tonight a band from Amsterdam called Clan of Zymox. They're off the 4AD record label, which typically was, mostly goth music that came out of 4AD, or that was its niche, I would say. I wouldn't say it was all goth, but a lot of it was. And I really enjoyed that period. It was a very, very creative period, and it seemed like it talked to me in a lot of ways. A song called Believe Me Sometimes from their 1991 album, Phoenix.

Yes, you may not see them parading on any football fields, but they are our halftime band this evening, Clan of Xymox. And Inspiral Carpets in 1992 put out an album called Revenge of the Goldfish. This is the lead track from that album. It's called...

Anthony Bourdain, yeah, we're revisiting what it means to travel and what comes out of it, you know. He talks about several different things here on the world. He says, it's an irritating reality that many places and events defy description. Angkor Wat and Machu Picchu, for instance, seem to demand silence, like a love affair you can never talk about. For a while after, you fumble for words, trying vainly to assemble a private narrative, an explanation, a comfortable way to frame where you've been and what's happened. In the end, you are just happy you were there, with your eyes open, and live to see it. And yeah, that's, you know, that's why it was so fun being able to do those shows while out on the road in places like Pai and Mui Ne in Bangkok and in Hoi An. And even back on, I believe it was, the Sukhumvit in Bangkok. And, you know, you kind of like capture the moment, even though it's just a moment in time, and it's being there, being present and doing certain things, getting lost by your Uber driver or Grab or whoever it is, and you can't find your next hotel or whatever it happens to be. And then he also says that it seems that the more places I see and experience, the bigger I realize the world to be, the more I become aware of, the more I realize how relatively little I know of it, how many places I still have to go, the more there is to learn. Maybe that's enlightenment, though, enough to know that there is no final resting place of the mind, no smug clarity. Perhaps wisdom is realizing how small I am and unwise and how far I have yet to go. And that is so true. I mean, it's... whenever you think you've been everywhere, it just tells you absolutely not. There is, you know, me going to Pai this year was eye-opening, just as was going to Costa Rica at Uvita in Costa Rica for the Envision Festival. That was a game changer that eventually led to us doing this radio station, which will be 7 years old in July 2020. In any case, let's get back to our show for the moment. Alice in Chains here, they have an EP that was put out, I guess, in 1992 called Sap. The name of the song is called Get Me Wrong.

You're with Frank X here on 50 Years Too Fast Forward. We're traversing through the 90s here up to 1993, which was when Collective Soul put out their debut album, Hints, Allegations, and Things Left Unsaid. And like I said, my favorite concerts in all of the Big Island were by Collective Soul down at the Kona Brew Pub years ago. But if they ever bring back those concerts, I'd love to see them a third time. I hope they remember us. This is Wasting Time by Collective Soul.

And getting back once again to Anthony Bourdain on connecting while traveling, it's those little human moments that stick with you forever, the random acts of kindness. And that, you know, when it comes to connecting, the best story I can ever tell about connecting while traveling was meeting my now friends, Jared Benvenuto and Lorena Espejo, who are now in South America. Last year, they were in Vietnam and gave me many pointers about going out and checking out the country there, as well as Pai in Thailand. They said Pai was a must, and it was. But in any case, again, we met at the airport in Bangkok on the way to Koh Samui, on the way to Koh Phangan for the full moon party. And it turned out we had both been right next to each other camping at Burning Man and never even knew it. And that says all you need to know about connecting while traveling. Somehow or other, the universe has some ideas in mind for where you're supposed to be at a particular moment in time. I'm pretty convinced of that at this point. He also says, as is Anthony Bourdain, to be treated well in places where you don't expect to be treated well. To find things in common with people you thought previously you had very, very little in common with, well, that can't be a bad thing. And, you know, one thing that I will say, it's in the back of my mind a little bit apprehensive about Vietnam, and, well, is it in North Vietnam, South Vietnam, who was the ones that we didn't like or whatever? And when I got there, it really didn't matter. It really didn't. It felt like it was in the past, and there wasn't any, I didn't sense any sense of, you know, bad feelings or harsh feelings as being an American. So, of course, you know, you're not wearing the flag on your sleeve. At least I'm not. I'm not wearing a MAGA hat. So, can't be all bad. Blue Buddha. This is from my life with the Thrill Kill Cult from 1993. From 13 Above the Night.

And yes, we have about another half hour yet of 50 years to fast forward. We're now up to 1994, which was when Oasis put out their debut album, Definitely Maybe. And the very first track off that album was Rock and Roll Star.

We're smack dab in the middle of 1994 right now, here at 50 Years Too Fast Forward. If you're not familiar with 50 Years Too Fast Forward, we've been doing this, every Monday for like almost 7 years now. Like I said, we could date it back to July of 2013, and you can even take it further back than that when we were at KCOF and on Tobacco Road there in Honau now. But in any case, what we do is we start originally from 1967, the Summer of Love, and work our way forward right up to our present day, doing two songs from each year chronologically. And basically, when we come back around, we take one song out, put a new song in, so it doesn't get played more than twice. And then it's out of our playlist. It kind of goes into our master playlist, so to speak, but it doesn't get played again on this show. That way we keep things kind of fresh. We get to find a buried treasure, so to speak, and it's interesting what songs lead into the show and what songs finish a show. It's always fascinating. In any case, we're back here. The other part of 1994 was Stone Temple Pilots putting out, I believe it was their second album. Let me see here. Purple was their second studio album, and this is the song Unglued.

So yeah, now we are in the middle of the 1990s, 1995, in fact. And the Orb, they were one of my favorite early electronic bands. They were, more in the ambient genre of electronic music, which they did analog rather than, we got it easy nowadays. We're doing all this digital stuff and copying. They were cutting and pasting, tracks while they were, sampling and so forth. In any case, early experimental electronica by the Orb. This is Oxbow Lakes, Orb's Terrarium version.

And good evening, Kona. Welcome to 50 Years Too Fast Forward. And tonight, it being the last show of January, we are going to be adding another year to our string of 50 years. Actually, it's more than 50 years now, 1967 through year 2020. I'd say that's like more like 53 years. In any case, yeah, we'll be adding another couple songs to our playlist tonight. And, you know, the January, it's hard to break down. I give it about a 3.5 out of 10, maybe. You know, we lost a couple people. We lost Kobe Bryant yesterday, the legendary basketball player for the LA Lakers, of course. A helicopter crash in California. Seven other people were involved in that crash, and I've never trusted helicopters. You know, we had a helicopter crash in Kauai. I don't know whether it was this month or last month. I just don't trust them. I travel all around the world, jet planes and that sort of thing, no problem. Helicopters, though, it seems like if there's something that goes wrong, it really goes south in a hurry, and that seems to be what happened. And like I always say, the X factor, how many days you got on this planet, you do not know when that sort of thing is going to happen. And no matter how rich, poor, or in between you are, it can happen at any time under many, many different circumstances. In any case, yeah, we're heading into February very soon. Looks like this Friday is going to be the start of party time. And I'm talking about a double dose over in Pune, from the petting zoo to Thrive. It's going to be alive very much over there, and I'm planning to head over on Friday, probably stay through Monday, see a lot of different stuff. I'm not sure exactly where I'm going to be, when I'm going to be there, but I'm definitely going to be over there. Otherwise, we're starting in from last year. Oh, that was so last decade, 2019. But there was one thing that stood out in that year was Shaka Stock. And actually, it's also going to be part of our 2020 scene as well, because we're going to be doing two shows at Privateer's Cove on the 22nd of February. That's the Saturday at 6 o'clock and again at 9 o'clock. So be sure and circle that on your calendar. Find a way to make it to one of those two shows, because it is pretty amazing, and I'm so glad we're redoing it. In any case, we're going to get started on this show by bringing you the first song of Shaka Stock, as it was played on October 25th, 2019, at Kahilu Theater. This song is performed by Kayanne Clark, who absolutely nailed it. And again, I was so happy to be able to do visuals for this. This is Woodstock. Welcome to the show, everyone.

dedicated his life to the cause, even when it meant breaking unjust laws. He often faced prison and incarceration, but that only strengthened his determination. He said he would make every sacrifice, but that he would never kill or take a life. He used his heart instead of his fist, and he

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Just like a bloody taught an eye for an eye makes the whole world blind, and it takes more strength and faith to be kind. With that in mind, Gandhi took a stand against the foreign occupation of his land. 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But the biggest event that made the British halt

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Return of the Tiger is the first album I've created for a period of time. There's been a gap of some years. But I'm excited about this album because it's given me an opportunity to bring together a number of different influences, which I've really enjoyed since moving down from London to here in Sussex on the south coast of England. It's a beautiful seaside town. I was born here, as it happens. And coming back here has really reconnected me with, in a broader sense, my roots in every sense. And I've been lucky enough to find opportunities to perform with quite a broad range of different acts. The energy of performing live is something that has really enriched my writing process. Somehow there's a juice I get from that which empowers me when I come back to the composition stage. And even though the music I'm actually performing is not, directly speaking, in the world music genre, I've been playing rock and roll, blues, jazz, boogie-woogie, Cayley even, which is Irish folk music, you know, to summarize it, put into a kind of a rock contest. So all different kind of musical genres. But somehow, through it all, is the communication with the audience and the energy you get back from doing that, which then I've enjoyed applying to these compositions, whose linking theme really is drumming. And a richness of different kinds of drums, whether it's Middle Eastern Darabuk, for example, which has its quite intricate patterns. Whether it's the quite raw quality of cajon playing, which is an instrument on which you sit to play, or at least on my one you do. And then there's the strong driving quality, the majestic quality of daiko drums, the Japanese drum. And then, of course, there's djembes, which not only have their African kind of connection, but are very popular in the drum circle community and bring to mind shared rhythm and the broader context of how rhythm families come into being. So, through all that, I think that the collection of these 10 tracks is something of which I'm very proud and has a significant flavour of quite a broad range of rhythm and a celebration of drumming.

Pizza by name.

viitin alo. Pistä vain niin.

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Mark Farina, Kona. Peace.

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0: We know what you know about these people. 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

13 CD box set. Giant Stadium, 1987, 1989, 1991. That is the Grateful Dead from June 16th, 1991. As the title of the box set suggests, yes, those are Grateful Dead shows from Giant Stadium from those selected years and something from the 1991 show. Now, the following night, June 17th, 1991, that show got sent to the big screens not too long ago. It was featured for Meetup at the Movies, an annual event that began in 2011 where Grateful Dead performance goes to the big screens around the globe. It had to throw something on from June 16th, 1991. And also 1991, kind of getting in the spotlight a little bit more. There is a new release out of the Grateful Dead's vault that features Grateful Dead music from Boston of 1991. But there you heard Bertha, a show opener for over 150 shows. Although it's going to open this hour of Grateful Dead music, that wasn't the show opener for June 16th, 1991. That was the second song that Grateful Dead performed that night. They opened the show with Picasso Moon, a song that really didn't have the history as in-depth as Bertha. Picasso Moon started getting played in the late 80s, whereas Bertha started getting on set list in the early 70s. But Picasso Moon was a show opener. A little less than 20 Grateful Dead concerts opened the show with Picasso Moon. And that new release out, although Bertha didn't get played on this release, talking about the new release called Dave's Picks Volume 59, Picasso Moon was the second to last song in the first set on 9/26/91 Boston. And we are going to hear the second set jam sequence a little bit later here on the official tapes, which includes some drums in space, some far out stuff, and looking at how the sort of the planets aligned, no pun intended, with this Boston show, but also with Mickey Hart, one of his solo releases, Planet Drum. That studio album won a Grammy Award for Best World Music of 1991, the first year which the award was given. It also reached number one on the Billboard chart for top world music album. So I would like to think that the drums in space of 91 really had kind of a cool sound to it, knowing that Mickey Hart had just released Planet Drum. And this track that I'm going to play for you, always looking for a reason to play some solo Mickey Hart or any of the band members in the Grateful Dead. This track represents the struggle of life and death. Instruments include the beam, which is what Mickey Hart would use during drums in space at Grateful Dead shows. But also the instruments include wooden shoes and a giant hoop drum from the Arctic Circle. This is the official tapes.

0: This is the official tapes Grateful Dead radio program, where we crack open the vault to get into the official releases from the Grateful Dead's vault. That is They Love Each Other, recorded December 18th, 1973 in Florida. That was something from Dave's Picks Volume 58, which came out in 2026. And that release actually had a connection going back to Dick's Picks Volume 1, which was released in 1993. And that show was from December 19th, 1973. So we got the night before with Dave's Picks Volume 58. And to make it even a little bit more confusing, this newest release, Dave's Picks Volume 59, has a connection to Dick's Picks Volume 17. So Dick's Picks Volume 17, released in 2000, features some of the show from September 25th, 1991. Well, Dave's Picks Volume 59 features the show after Dick's Picks Volume 17. We're going to get into that here a little bit. And we're going to start off with Space. And before They Love Each Other, we actually heard You Do Chant from Mickey Hart and Planet Drum, which was released right around the same time as this Boston show. We're going to start it off with Space on the official tapes. It's a Grateful Dead radio program where we get into the official releases and the newest release coming up.
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0: A jam sequence wouldn't have looked out of place in 1970, but that is the Grateful Dead in September of 1991. Something from the latest release out of the Grateful Dead's vault, Dave's Picks Volume 59, where we get a show from September 26, 1991 at Boston Garden. We heard Space going into the other one, into Dark Star, into a goosebump-inducing version of Addicts of My Life, and then closing out that second set with Good Lovin'. That is from Boston Garden, September of 1991, and that is what we got from the start of disc number 3 on a 3-CD release, Dave's Picks Volume 59. And this is the radio program where we feature the official releases from the Grateful Dead's vaults, the official tapes.
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